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unraveling, with perfect pitch, with all intention to disappear as air.

and our chemicals of surprise, our sex of heat and suspense, invisible eyes in arenas of dexterity, in arenas of the physical arenas of intimate technology, as blushing heat, as the sharp leaf of cane.

Hello everyone, Jazzy the G bringing you this week's Catch a Vibe, as I'm calling for Asia, who's having a little break. It's so good to be back with you right here on Catch a Vibe, so sit back and enjoy 2 hours of wonderful music.

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Well, it's been a pleasure bringing you this week's show here on Catch a Vibe. P.S. The Old Geezer will be back with you next week. I do hope that you have enjoyed the show. Take care, everyone. Bye.

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0: Good morning, good afternoon, or good evening, and welcome along to Asia and Claire Simone's Catch a Vibe. If you can believe it already, people, it is in, we're in May. Where's the year gone already?
1: You had to think then, didn't you?
0: I did have to think, and thinking's quite hard. Anyway, 2 hours of wonderful music coming your way, as always, courtesy of our wonderful artists and promoters and individuals that post us in the right direction for some fab music. So Asia's going to say hello, and we're going to get on with this week's show.
1: Yeah, welcome along. Another 2 hours of gorgeous, gorgeous music with a little bit from me halfway through. So enjoy this week's Catch a Vibe.

0: Okay, we hope you enjoyed the first half of this week's show. Lots and lots of new music on part one. Part two, we've been digging very, very deep into our extensive musical archives. So, enjoy part two.
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I'm about to introduce a young lady. This is her first year singing professionally. And a few nights ago, she made her debut in Europe, in this wonderful country of Sweden.

0: come to the end of this week's show. But you know what I'm going to say, people? Download it and listen again and share. Share the love, share the joy around with everybody. Have a good week ahead. Playlist, as usual, will be on Facebook at some point when Asia gets round to putting it on there.
1: That can't be
0: asked. Anyway, have a good week ahead, everybody. Hopefully you've enjoyed this week's show, and we'll see you the same time, same place next week. That'll be goodbye from me.
1: And it's goodbye from Maze. Thanks for tuning in. Ta-ta.
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3: 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Sorry, this is a test mix. Just testing the levels. I'm going to play 2 hours of music anyhow afterwards. Lewis Copeland, Electric Lion Radio.

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0: Good morning, good afternoon, or good evening, and welcome along to Asia and Claire Simone's Catch a Vibe. Ooh, it's been raining here this week, very miserable, yuck. Let's hope the sun does arrive soon, but hopefully everybody out there is doing well. At least you have the next 2 hours to chill out, max out, listen to some amazing music. Asia's going to say hello, and we're going to get on with this week's show.
1: And she's also a sound engineer, but that's another story. Yeah, welcome along. Loads and loads of new music. This week is all brand new music and unreleased music. So hope you look forward to that. Ta-ta.

0: Brown. How did all of this trouble begin?
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2: Depressa!
1: Nothing wrong.
0: And what are you going to say to your fans when they ask you some questions about it?
1: I'm going to say I feel good.
0: It sounds to me as though you're not troubled by any of this at all.
1: This is a man's world.
0: Thanks for reminding us of that. James, I have to ask you one serious question here. I'm

Once you're requested here, I'm going to take you away from here.

0: Okay, we're at the halfway stage of this week's show. Hope you enjoyed part one. Well, at the same coming up on part two. You know where to find us, Adrian Clare, Simone's Catch a Vibe, on that good old Facebook, eventually when I get to put it up. And then, enjoy part two.
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0: as I grow up and implode as I pray, as every day show my faith that I'm here. For the path has been cleared, see the tears that are smeared on the mic as I focus on life for the day. There's a hope that's engrossed in the rays, and we pray.
1: I don't believe in magic, the young boy said. The old man looked back and smiled and said, What did I tell you? Peace. Peace is a choice. You will, you see her. Stay close to me.
0: Yeah, life moving at a stunning pace. Sacrifice an ounce, so in the future there'll be love and space. And

0: Okay, we have run out of time today
1: for the Asian Claire Simone's Catch a Vibe show. But you know what I'm going to say? You can download the show and listen again at your pleasure. And don't forget, please do share the link. Share our show with all of your friends and people you don't like.
2: more to paint me punishment.
1: Anyway, no. To enhance their lives.
2: Is it? Oh,
1: yes, absolutely. So hopefully you enjoyed that. Same place, same time next week, wherever that might be for you. Have a good week ahead, everybody. Love and light from me, and goodbye
2: from me.
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Yo, yo, yo, yo. Sorry about that. Something plugged in the wrong hole. Okay, Lewis Copeland, Electric Light Radio. On a pre-recorded, I have to pre-record this one. A few gremlins in the studio, but yeah, trying something new out. Pre-recorded. For the 30th of December, the end of year show, Groovy Muesli, to be broadcast at 8 o'clock. On the 30th, and then several times afterwards. I've just gone through and picked all my favourite tunes from this year, basically. And there's too many, but I'll cram in as many as I can. It's actually going to be a lot housey. I was thinking of doing a down-tempo-y one, because there's enough of that. Because it's Friday night. Maybe I'll do that for a Sunday, but for a Friday night, it's going to be mostly house. But we'd start off a bit strange and different, just to begin with. Okay, hope you're all well, and enjoying your happy holidays. Okay, whoop whoop.

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0: Hey, fellas, there's a guy here who wants us to make a record.
1: What's that? You know, that's where you go to a studio with microphones and you sing and they put you on a nice round piece of plastic.
2: I don't want to be on any piece of plastic, whether it's nice or not.
0: But, Curly Joe, you can make a lot of money that way.
1: So put me on a piece of plastic, then.

0: That's Kuma and Nut the Great, taken from Honey and Something, Honey and Grooves, I think. And before that, we kicked off with Catalyst, Adrian Young and Ali Sheed Mohammed, Summer Solstice. Okie dokie, right, two for two now. I'm going to play, I'll tell you afterwards. Hope you're all enjoying yourselves and having a groovy time. Right, let's play one of these.
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Lion or Rocket, Mr. Lion, Lion, Mr. Lion, Lion, Mr. Lion, Lion. Right on there, we say Lion, Lion.

0: Strange but wonderful. Theon Cross and Wings. And before that, Tyrone, Isaac Stewart and Anderson. Believe it or not, the radio edit. I don't think I've got any other edits. Love to hear the other ones. Okay, two more before we get into mixy territory. Okie dokie.
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0: That's Wenable and Dr. Marcuse, the Strange Heat dub. And before that, we had Tyron, Keihatu, and OK Dan taking off Left Too Early. And Left Too Early is a great EP. It's basically every track. Like I said, I can't really play everything. I haven't got enough time. Anyway, this one we're going to be focusing more on the up tempo. Well, to start with down tempo, housey stuff. And then going a bit more up tempo. And Groovy Muesli, just to clarify, people say, oh, this isn't from this year. Is what I've come across this year and played in the show. So that's what it is. It's what I've seen, my perception of new music, because it could be 15 years old and it sounds like it was made yesterday. Okay, right, let's play one of these and get into it. I'll update you probably before the top of the hour and then just before the end. And hopefully this will go okay. Okay, whoop whoop.
1: Lion are rocking, Mr. Lion, Lion, Mr. Lion, Lion, Mr. Lion, Lion, right on there we say Lion, Lion.

0: just a quick bubble before the top of the hour. In the background, Groove Man Spot, Do the Dance.
1: Tune.
0: Before that, Beaming Jointly with Delight, Seven Dimensions. And the track that just said to me, Sunset Boulevard Remix before that. And we kicked off this part of the mix by Toy Toy and Tahin. Okay, I'm going to get back to the mix. I'll see you at the end of this. We're going to get housey now.

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0: Have you been drinking, sir?
1: I most certainly have. I've been drinking ever since this morning.
2: We'll see your driving license, sir, please.
1: It's funny you should say that. My license expired just after Christmas.
2: Certificate of insurance?
1: Oh, if you haven't got a license, there's not much point in having insurance, is there?
2: Thank you, sir. Would you mind blowing in this, sir, please?
1: No. We're going to have a party, are we? Make sure dizzy.
2: I'm placing you under arrest, sir. I must ask you to accompany me to the police station.
1: Off we go to the jolly old Nick, eh?
2: You take the squad car, Ted. I'll follow in this gentleman's car.
3: Right.
2: Now then, if you don't mind, sir, please, get in the car. I'll drive.
1: You're going to drive?
2: Well, naturally.
1: What about Smithers, my chauffeur?
2: You mean you're not the driver of this car?
1: My condition, don't be ridiculous. Drive on, Smithers.
2: Here, just a minute, sir. Could you give me a lift back to the station?
1: Get knotted.

Well, I must say, a very good morning, ladies and gentlemen, boys and girls, mom, dad, and grandpa. It's a Monday morning again. Did you know that? It's Monday! You know, you should say, thank God I live to see another Monday. But do not forget, keep in tune with us, and we shall... we shall inform you what's going on, you know what I mean, from left, right, and center. What did I say?

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Let's talk about something important. Four signs that Jesus is coming back soon. The Bible gives us clues, and we're seeing these signs happen right now. Jesus said in Matthew 24, verse 6, "You will hear of wars and rumors of wars. Look around, there's war everywhere, and it's not slowing down." Matthew 24, verse 7 says, "There will be famines, earthquakes, and pestilences in various places." Sound familiar? We're seeing these disasters increase in all over the world. The gospel being preached worldwide. Jesus said in Matthew 24, verse 14, "This gospel of the kingdom will be preached in the whole world, and then the end will come." Right now, with the internet and missionaries, the gospel is reaching more people than ever before. 2 Timothy chapter 3, verses 1 to 2 says, "In the last days, people will be lovers of themselves, lovers of money, and disobedient to their parents." Look at the world. It's exactly like this today. These signs aren't to scare us. They're to prepare us. Jesus is coming soon, and we need to stay ready. Keep your eyes on him, live for him, and don't ignore these signs. Let's stay faithful because his return is closer than we think. Are you ready for his return? Learn more about Jesus today and stay ready. Ready. Ready. Ready.

0: You ever stop to think about the 23rd Psalm belongs to us now? A lot of times people will read that at the time of a funeral or something. But when he talks about through the valley of the shadow of death, he's not talking about physical dying. Because you see, the Lord is my shepherd, I shall not want sorrow. Because see, after he talks about through the valley, he leads me through the valley of the shadow of death. See, he's still alive, he's not dead yet. Thy rod and thy staff, they comfort me. He went on to say, my cup runs over. Now notice he's not dead yet, because he said, surely goodness and mercy shall follow me all the days of my life. So he's still alive. At the end, amen, of the 23rd Psalm, he's still alive. Surely goodness and mercy shall follow me all the days of my life, and I dwell in the house of the Lord forever.
1: I heard about these two men, Archie and Jack. They had debated their whole life as to whether Jesus was white or whether he was black. Archie was certain he was white. Jack was just as certain he was black. As fate would have it, they died on the same day, rushed to the pearly gates, said, St. Peter, please tell us. We've been arguing our whole life, is Jesus white or is he black? About that time, Jesus stepped up and said, Buenos dias.
2: Micah predicted that the Messiah would be born in Bethlehem. Micah the Moreshtite, one of the 12 minor prophets, predicted that the Messiah would be born in a small village near Jerusalem. The book of Micah says, But thou Bethlehem, yet out of thee shall he come forth unto me, that is to be ruler in Israel. Again, the book of Matthew recalled and confirmed this prophecy. The Virgin Mary did give birth to Jesus in Bethlehem.
3: This is Billionaire Mondays. Every Monday we present you with another billionaire. Today we're looking at 15 things you didn't know about King Solomon. Welcome to Alux.com, the place where future billionaires come to get informed. Hello, Aluxers. Are you ready for today's video? We're talking about the most iconic king, the wealthiest Jew, and the wisest man of them all, King Solomon. He was the last king of Israel between 970 and 931 BCE, taking the throne after his father, King David, fell ill. As far as history and the Bible goes, he was by far one of the most important and relevant monarchs that history mentions, especially because he started young, at 15 years old. There are stories about him, legends, myths, and wise sayings. King Solomon is the true portrayal of wisdom, knowledge, and integrity. This time, we're going to quote the Bible, old books, anecdotes, and every little piece of information we can find, because the facts we're going to mention are so old, we can't double-check them. Although King Solomon is quite a biblical figure, we're going to dig as deep as we can to bring to light his past, his deeds, his personality, and his lifestyle. If you're new here, welcome. Be sure to subscribe and follow us on Instagram at Alux. As a king, he must have lived a pretty luxurious and comfortable life, or as luxurious as the times were. Since his passing, it's been a few thousand years, but some things never change, as we're about to see. Number one. He is referenced in many religions. King Solomon was the third and last king of the United Kingdom of Israel. Since he was such an important figure that's mentioned in the Bible and so many other religious books, it gives us proof that his wisdom and greatness was acknowledged by everyone. He's among the few people that are mentioned in multiple religious books. Solomon is a key figure for Christians, Jews, Arabs, Freemasons, Rastafarians, Kabbalah, or Baha'i faith. The fact that he is referenced in so many religions all over the world shows that God is universal and we don't have to worship him in certain ways or follow specific rules. Just be a good person and do good. It's that easy. Number two, he was given wisdom and wealth by God. Another thing that made King Solomon so famous and so good was his relationship with God. Israel is the chosen land, with Solomon being their king. God kept a very close relationship with him. adding the fact that he was so young when he became king and had the best intentions. God looked upon him with all his grace and gave him wisdom and wealth. It's a well-known story that he spoke with him in his dreams. And since Solomon wanted guidance and wisdom, and not death to his enemies and wealth and riches, he got even more. As we all know, God does not give money or favors to his worshipers, but love and wisdom. Be careful what you wish for, because it might be in vain to ask for a new car or a boyfriend. Number 3. He wrote a book to help discipline his boys. King Solomon had to put all of his wisdom to good use, so he wrote a few books. Some of them were poems, some proverbs or wise sayings, and some were short stories. One of these books, The Wise Sayings, had a different purpose in mind. Solomon wrote it to be a guide for his children, precisely for his boys. He wanted the best for them, and also since he had been gifted a lot of wisdom, he wanted his offspring to have a piece of it. Following those guidelines, you can mold a functional, successful, and happy adult. In the meantime, parenting has changed an awful lot, and might not be the most relevant these days, but worth reading nonetheless. Number 4. Some records say he had 700 wives and 300 concubines. Solomon's story goes a little like this. If you read the Bible, you can count as many as 700 wives and over 300 concubines, which counts for over 1,000 women. So Solomon had around 999 problems, 10 times more than Jay-Z. They were brought from all over the region, princesses and other royalties that were married with him just for the sake of alliances. We don't know if he honored any of them, or if he knew them by name, because the Bible only names one, Naama, the Ammonite, as his wife. The others are just numbers. Number 5. His fortune was in gold, horses, and chariots. Back in the days of Solomon, wealth and fortunes were different. Most kings had palaces, gold, slaves, horses, cattle, and grains as wealth. Those were the main possessions that made a person rich, and Solomon had them all. He was also grasping taxes from Israel's regions and gifts. He allegedly had around $2.3 trillion in his fortune, consisting of 500 tons of pure gold from Israel's gold mines. We don't know for sure if they did exist and if that number is accurate, because the only reference we have from that time is the Bible. Historians don't believe that he had trillions of dollars, but most references are about how rich and wealthy he was. And since he allowed his wives to worship and give gifts to their gods, he must have been pretty rich. Number 6. His sins and lifestyle brought God's wrath upon his people. The things that bring you up are also the ones that bring you down, and that lesson was learned by King Solomon too. His candid and true self earned him God's attention, who gave him the wisdom he needed to be a good king. But after a while, he forgot about it and became blinded by possessions and his wives. They had different beliefs than his and honored different gods. He allowed them to praise them and even helped them build temples and give gifts to their gods. Besides that, he engaged in different projects using slaves, and he became greedy and obsessed with money, things that God does not appreciate. Even though God forgave him, his people ended up suffering a lot in the years to come. Number 7. Marijuana may have been found in his tomb. Just like Solomon claimed to have spoken to God, other virtuous prophets spoke to him too. These conversations with God and angels have been documented a lot throughout religious books, but since it all happened thousands of years ago, it seems a little far-fetched to some. These days, people don't believe anyone that claims to have any visions with divinity, because we know so much about the brain's chemistry and how drugs work. Some people claim that at Solomon's grave, marijuana plants were found. Therefore, they must have had it back then. This explains a lot of things, but we don't know for sure if Solomon was high or actually talking talking to God. Number 8. The Star of David might have been inspired by Solomon's seal. Solomon is depicted a little differently in the Islamic and Jewish religions. They portray him as having a ring with a seal on it that was used to fight demons. Old Arabic books say the ring was carved by God and given to Solomon directly from heaven, but that story falls into the legends category for sure. What's more important about this ring is that it has a symbol that's very similar to the Star of David. Actually, they're 99.99% the same. Solomon's seal had a circle around the star. That's it. The hexagon-shaped star is now on the flag of Israel and goes by the name of the Star of David, but it was inspired by Solomon's seal. Number 9. His most famous act of wisdom is documented in the Bible. There are several tales and stories about Solomon and his life as King of Israel. He was one of the 48 prophets and a major biblical figure. The news of his wisdom that God gifted him with made it so far that even African royalties came to visit him to see for themselves if he really was as good and wise as people said. And Solomon didn't disappoint all those who came to visit him and were convinced of his greatness. One of the most famous acts of wisdom was the judgment of the two women who both claimed to have been the mother of the same child. To solve the case, Solomon ordered a guard to cut the baby in half so each could have a piece of it. The real mother gave in quickly and gave up the baby to the other, and that's how Solomon knew who the real mother was. Modern-day psychologists could easily praise him for this act. Number 10. He built cities and temples throughout his life. At one point, after his fame and wealth started to become a little too large, King Solomon decided to take on a few projects. He had enough money and people to engage in architectural projects such as temples, digging gold mines, and built cities. He built the first temple of Jerusalem dedicated to God. Although he built many other temples, his first one was his most emblematic. Known as the Temple of Solomon, it is said that even the angels helped him to build it. And even though it was burned down, the land where it used to stand is sacred to the people in Jerusalem. With so much construction work, he also built cities for the slaves and workers to have. He definitely had some urbanization views, to say the least. And Alexers, since we're talking about the United Kingdom of Israel, we thought you might like to know some more about this country that was and still is a very special land for so many people. To watch it, just click in the top right corner. Number 11.

The first book of Moses, called Genesis. In the beginning, God created the heavens and the earth. The earth was without form and void, and darkness was on the face of the deep, and the Spirit of God was hovering over the face of the waters. Then God said, "Let there be light," and there was light. And God saw the light, that it was good, and God divided the light from the darkness. God called the light day, and the darkness he called night. So the evening and the morning were the first day. Then God said, "Let there be a firmament in the midst of the waters, and let it divide the waters from the waters." Thus God made the firmament, and divided the waters which were under the firmament from the waters which were above the firmament. And it was so. And God called the firmament heaven. So the evening and the morning were the second day. Then God said, "Let the waters under the heavens be gathered together into one place, and let the dry land appear." And it was so. And God called the dry land earth,

and let them be for signs and seasons, and for days and years, and let them be for lights in the firmament of the heavens to give light on the earth. And it was so. Then God made two great lights, the greater light to rule the day, and the lesser light to rule the night. He made the stars also. God set them in the firmament of the heavens to give light on the earth, and to rule over the day and over the night, and to divide the light from the darkness. And God saw that it was good. So the evening and the morning were the fourth day. Then God said, Let the waters abound with an abundance of living creatures, and let birds fly above the earth across the face of the firmament of the heavens. So God created great sea creatures, and every living thing that moves, with which the waters abounded according to their kind, and every winged bird according to its kind. And God saw that it was good. And God blessed them, saying, Be fruitful and multiply, and fill the waters and the seas, and let birds multiply on the earth. So the evening and the morning were the fifth day. Then God said, Let the earth bring forth the living creature according to its kind, cattle and creeping thing, and beast of the earth, each according to its kind. And it was so. And God made the beast of the earth according to its kind, cattle according to its kind, and everything that creeps on the earth according to its kind. And God saw that it was good. Then God said, Let us make man in our image, according to our likeness. Let them have dominion over the fish of the sea, over the birds of the air, and over the cattle, over all the earth, and over every creeping thing that creeps on the earth. So God created man in his own image. In the image of God he created him, male and female, he created them. Then God blessed them, and God said to them, Be fruitful and multiply, fill the earth and subdue it, have dominion over the fish of the sea, over the birds of the air, and over every living thing that moves on the earth. And God said, See, I have given you every herb that yields seed which is on the face of all the earth, and every tree whose fruit yields seed, to you it shall be for food. Also, to every beast of the earth, to every bird of the air, and to everything that creeps on the earth in which there is life, I have given every green herb for food. And it was so. Then God saw everything that he had made, and indeed it was very good. So the evening and the morning were the sixth day. Chapter 2. Thus the heavens and the earth and all the host of them were finished. And on the seventh day, God ended his work which he had done, and he rested on the seventh day from all his work which he had done. Then God blessed the seventh day and sanctified it, because in it he rested from all his work which God had created and made. This is the history of the heavens and the earth when they were created, in the day that the Lord God made the earth and the heavens, before any plant of the field was in the earth, and before any herb of the field had grown. For the Lord God had not caused it to rain on the earth, and there was no man to till the ground. But a mist went up from the earth and watered the whole face of the ground. And the Lord God formed man of the dust of the ground, and breathed into his nostrils the breath of life. And man became a living being. The Lord God planted a garden eastward in Eden, and there he put the man whom he had formed. And out of the ground the Lord God made every tree grow that is pleasant to the sight and good for food. The tree of life was also in the midst of the garden, and the tree of the knowledge of good and evil. Now a river went out of Eden to water the garden, and from there it parted and became four river heads. The name of the first is Pishon. It is the one which skirts the whole land of Havilah, where there is gold. And the gold of that land is good. Delium and the onyx stone are there. The name of the second river is Gihon. It is the one which goes around the whole land of Cush. The name of the third river is Hiddekel. It is the one which goes toward the east of Assyria. The fourth river is the Euphrates. Then the Lord God took the man and put him in the Garden of Eden to tend and keep it. And the Lord God commanded the man, saying, Of every tree of the garden you may freely eat, but of the tree of the knowledge of good and evil you shall not eat, for in the day that you eat of it you shall surely die.

The Lord God said, It is not good that man should be alone. I will make him a helper comparable to him. Out of the ground the Lord God formed every beast of the field and every bird of the air, and brought them to Adam to see what he would call them. And whatever Adam called each living creature, that was its name. So Adam gave names to all cattle, to the birds of the air, and to every beast of the field. But for Adam there was not found a helper comparable to him. And the Lord God caused a deep sleep to fall on Adam, and he slept. And he took one of his ribs and closed up the flesh in its place. Then the rib which the Lord God had taken from man he made into a woman, and he brought her to the man. And Adam said, This is now bone of my bones and flesh of my flesh. She shall be called woman, because she was taken out of man. Therefore a man shall leave his father and mother, and be joined to his wife, and they shall become one flesh. And they were both naked, the man and his wife, and were not ashamed.

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With DJ Challenger, your Jamaican DJ. 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Challenger. And lick and fall back with coconut milk and mackerel. Challenger. Show them a water.

There's a lot of kissing going on. This is love. There's a lot of loving. There's a lot of kissing going on. This lovely Monday morning, ladies and gentlemen, good morning. Do not forget, in tune with Electric Land. Coming from one and only, nice and easy, Electric Land. Kiss me, Bill Campbell, you know what I'm saying? Kiss me, but do not forget, keep in tune. Hey, young, gifted, and black, are you?

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It's a Monday morning, isn't it? Are you in love this morning? Are you in love? Hey, are you definitely in love? Check this out. Maybe I'm

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But I'll tell you what, I must say a big eye going out to Punsy this Monday morning. Also, Karen, who is very sick. I do hope the Lord have mercy on you and look after you. To Karen, all the way on the other side of the world, which is in England. But Karen, I hope you've been blessed, okay? And also, I must say a big eye going out to Master Tony. What did I say? Do not forget, we touch down nice and easy, okay? Each and every

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He wants somebody to wake up, you know what I mean? Well, I just worked it out, you know, wherever he is, he's a Jamaican, isn't he? Yeah, he's definitely a Jamaican, yeah. Also, there's a next lady that, when there's a lady, he could sleep with, you know what I mean? He want to wake up with some lady, but she going to cuss him, you see? You know, in Jamaican, they might go cuss him, you see? Yes. In a very nice way.

Evening time is 16 minutes past 11 o'clock. Coming from Sophia George, and I tell you what, this brother started problem. You know what I mean? We're talking about Boris Gardner. Yeah, definitely. But I don't know why Dennis Brown get involved. Why?

in his room, in the little man. Well, tell you what, that's life. he's got money in his pocket, can't get no love. Boy, I say, you know, sometimes you have money in your pocket and you want to do certain things, and then you just can't, he's not around. But I'll tell you what, I think Desmond Dekker heard the news, you know. You know, we stay at Jamaica. Some people fast, you see, like fast in a people business, you know what I mean? And after them business, you know, but they run go fast in a people business. Sometimes they get hurt. But sometimes, you know, you have some peacemaker there. And the peacemaker help them out, you know. Then they say, boy, you're right, you know, girl, you're right, you know. Here with this man, they kind of have to say to these people, which is those lovely Jamaicans. They are Jamaicans anyway. Did you know that? They are.

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0: just the way you like it. Soca, just the way you like it.
1: I don't mind if you want to give me a one.

and gentlemen, we have come to the end of this Monday morning program. Have a good day. Here. Yeah.

Okay. Hope you enjoyed that. One coming in and one more after that. And it is classic time. Gonna go out with a bang. Have a great weekend. I'll see you all next Friday. Don't forget DJ Challenger in the morning, Saturday and Sunday morning. And Catch a Vibe, of course, every Sunday, 7 till 9. Challenger during the week. Okay, well, whoop yourselves. Have a great week.

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0: Good morning, good afternoon, or good evening, and welcome along to Asia and Claire Simone's Catch a Vibe. As always, we have 2 hours of wonderful, wonderful music coming your way, courtesy of all of the great artists and promoters and labels that send music to us. Keep it coming. And don't forget to share our show, everybody out there. Asia's going to say hello, and we're going to get on with this week's show.
1: Yeah, welcome along another gorgeous 2 hours from us, sharing lots and lots of brand new music. Plus, we've been digging deeply into our extensive archive.

like to say, to state at this time that there were days that I know that I spent more than 20 hours in meditation. And there were periods of time that

I would like to say, to state at this time that there were days that I know that I spent more than 20

0: Okay, we are now at the halfway stage of this week's show. You know what to expect, more of the same on one, on two. Does that make sense? Because if it does, then wonderful. Get yourself a Blue Peter badge. On that, part two coming up, more the same. So just enjoy.
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layers are covered. Autumn falling into winter hard like concrete. Cold train and near frosted ear, walking a man home down Philly streets. Music is amused to our dreams, inspiring them to play out loud like we live. Amused our thoughts of working any less than hard, but it healed the burn. The belief in anything other than God's hand holding a sax, holding a note, holding space, holding our breath through the stench of America's smoking mirrors, smoke screens, and burned out TVs. Revolution was in the note on the stage. We believe we belonged, and we did to his song. To Billy's reminder that God blesses the child that's got his own. Coltrane played the lull that Lady Day sang into your back, down your spine like a liquid savior. I wonder if she ever wanted to sing the blues, if he ever wanted to play the moan of men too manly to complain about the knuck on their backs, the knee and their understanding of what it means to take care of the business of family. I don't know that I wanted to be a poet, to process pain on paper that can burn everything I feel back to the nothingness from whence it came. But music is that beautiful dame, that debonair dude that coaxed me out of pretty lace words from under where life is always a poem. It's the nod, the neck we put out there for our fellow men, for our friend, the grit in our voices, the black my daddy is on any day, even the blue ones. It captured hearts like my mama's. I could ride that coal train too, knowing what was paved before me. A Lady Day, and especially at night, a delicate flower, a raspy whisper in the ears of men that hold me in the small of my back and sway my blues into a black rock star poet. Do those words good, girl. Play that sax like brilliance. Sing that song like the soothing of savages. Music like the mixing of concrete, chaos, calm, and the cure for what we've heard and what we've seen. It lavishes color onto what black and white really means. Cause we've heard it all, and we haven't seen enough. The sound and sight of everything between a breath. Hush. You hear that? Music is utterly, devastatingly, divinely the actual sound of life. Just listen.

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1: Have we really?
0: I'm so sorry that we have, yes, but we have. But don't forget the playlist will be on our Facebook group page, Asia and Claire's Moons for KJ Vibe. And you can download the show from any number of different outlets and platforms. And I think you pretty much find us everywhere these days. And don't forget to share that show with all of your friends and family and, you know.
1: And people you don't like.
0: We're just with everybody, really. Anyway, have a wonderful week ahead, everyone. Take care, love and light. Goodbye from me.
1: And it's goodbye from her. Ta-ta.
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0: Good morning, good afternoon, or good evening, and welcome along to Asia and Claire Simone's Catch a Vibe. We had a heat wave here in the UK. Very, very, very hot. Hopefully you all enjoyed the weather if it came your way. We also had a couple of storms, so hopefully you didn't lose anything like we nearly did. Wherever we get storms up here, because we're in the middle of nowhere, of course, up on a mountain, we lose all sorts of garden furniture. Goes flying off on its own accord, but hey. What are we doing talking about the weather? We are here about the music, of course. 2 hours of wonderful music coming your way, courtesy of all the wonderful artists and promoters that send us the wonderful stuff, of which the playlist you will always find on Facebook group page. You know this. Asia's going to say hello and we're going to get on with this week's show.
1: I don't think I need to say anything. You said it all. Enjoy our latest show. Catch you. Bye.

driving me, and now I'm on a quest for my tribe. Zipping around my city with a step full of pride. Nigeria on my mind, eking right. Nigeria on my mind, eking ice in my eyes. Motherland by my side, the oceans cannot deny.

0: Okay, some gorgeous, gorgeous music to fill your ears and your brain with gorgeousness. That sounded a bit like Claire there, didn't I? Yeah, Claire's already said it. If you want to know what we played, just go to Angel and Claire Simone, Catch a Vibe Facebook page. And yeah, hopefully you will purchase some stuff. It always goes towards the artist, you see, because I think there's a lot of people out there thinking they just do it for pleasure. Okay, yeah, part two coming up, so sit back and enjoy.
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0: Okay, we've come to the end of this week's show. Hopefully you have enjoyed all of the wonderful music and you can listen again and again and again, because guess what? You can download the show in all the various different platforms and outlets on the internet. We're pretty much everywhere. You can't avoid us. So there. No. Anyway, have a good week ahead, everybody. Stay safe. And we shall see you the same time, the same place next week for the same amount of pleasure, if not more. That'll be goodbye from me.
1: And it's a ta-ta from her. Bye-bye.
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1: Good evening, Lewis Copeland, Electric Line Radio. This is Friday, the 7th of June, 7th of the 6th, 2024. And I've got a night off. So why am I here? Well, Uncle Herb T's in the house. Well, he's somewhere. He's not actually in the room at the moment, but he should be soon. He's going to take you for the groovy music this evening. Uncle Herb T live on holiday from Canada. Well, actually, he goes on holiday to Canada and stays there for years. He's actually from here. Anyway, next up will be Herb T. Yo, I'll be in the chat room very soon. Whoop whoop yourselves.

0: A good evening. Do not attempt to adjust your radio. There is nothing wrong. We have taken control as to bring you this special show. We will return it to you as soon as you are grooving. 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
1: 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So kick back, dig, while we do it to you in your eardrums. For me, I'm known as Lollipop Man, Elvis the Longhead Slugger.

been a very long time. I'm back trying to take control of things. Come and join us for the next 2 hours of funky stuff and disturbing dance music. It's very nice to be back here at Studio A, top of the hilltop. Listen and enjoy. Welcome along. Thank you for listening. Hope you're very well this Friday evening.

depends on me. A big, big hello to Asia in the chat room, and of course Jazzy Jeff, suppliers of the beats in the background. So lovely to be able to go live and say hello to everybody. So.

sounds of Resolution 88. I hope you're enjoying the music. The track called Pitching Up and Pulling Out of here. Top of the Hour. This is my house.

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I better close the windows, the birds are tweeting away merrily. The summer has begun. I hope you're having a pleasant evening or a pleasant afternoon.

Hello to the mystery listeners, wherever you are, if you're North America, or if you're on the other side of the equator, or if you're in lovely England, as the sun sets, twilight's last gleaming is not quite here, but it's a very nice night, pleasant weather, the summer is about to knock on our door, hopefully, no rain, can't complain, that is the end of your weather report. Thank you so much for listening. Herb's in the hot seat. It's been a while since I've been in Studio One at the Hilltop with the red light on. So I'm a bit rusty, but I'm having a lovely time. I hope you're enjoying the music too. All the best to you. Thank you so much for listening. Electric Lion Radio has been on for a very long time, and we appreciate the support. We appreciate our friends in the chat room. Thank you, AJ. Thank you, Jeff. Thank you.

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There we had a technical moment, as you do when you're not paying attention when you should be. If you're enjoying the music, sorry about that. Skippy, skippy. Okay, we're back.

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This is live radio. 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Yeah. 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

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Thanks for listening. 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So here we go.

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2: 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That's why it comes first.

0: 20. For the director of music, a Psalm of David. May the Lord answer you when you are in distress. May the name of the God of Jacob protect you. May he send you help from the sanctuary and grant you support from Zion. May he remember all your sacrifices and accept your burnt offerings. May he give you the desire of your heart and make all your plans succeed. May we shout for joy over your victory and lift up our banners in the name of our God. May the Lord grant all your requests. Now this I know, the Lord gives victory to his anointed. He answers him from his heavenly sanctuary with the victorious power of his right hand. Some trust in chariots and some in horses, but we trust in the name of the Lord our God.
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0: Yes, it makes you stronger. Keep smiling, ladies and gentlemen. Welcome to the program coming from Electric and Lion Radio, live and direct from London City. Just about 5 minutes past the 8 o'clock London City time. Did you have a good day today? Well, I'll tell you what. Some people never smile. Some people always smile. They have smiley culture.
1: No, no, no, no.

Okay, and I hope you're smiling all the way home, smiling to works. Ladies and gentlemen, welcome to the program. Taking it nice and easy tonight, okay? I'll be taking it nice and, what did you say, nice and easy. 10 minutes past 8 o'clock, London City time. It doesn't matter where you're from. While in tune with Electric Light, you tell each and everyone, tune in, you may learn something from us. But right now, to all the DJs on Electric Land, I was very...

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1: Hey, Dimps.
0: Yes, my man.
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1: I'll tell you where Ska came from. Ska came from my husband, Clement Seymour Dodd. Whenever he used to be in the studios with his musicians, he would just come in and he has an idea and he would just come in and say, Ska, Ska, Ska, Ska.
2: Jesus!
0: How the world came to the dancer? We had a friend named Skata. Right? It came off of his name. Don't make them tell you no foolishness about it come. It come off of Luke and Charles Street. Scatter name. Just of your scat mean move. I was telling Duke with Ancoxon, I have come. Move. S-K-A.
3: Lock's Keys.

I could tell you exactly how she deals with these tracks, you know what I mean? 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Now, you know, you find a lot of people these days walking with stick. A lot of Caribbean people are walking, because what? 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You know, you just go to wherever and go home, you know, your body don't get no exercise. Years ago, we go and dance and we just, you know, them call it wind up from the Caribbean, which is like St. Lucia, Grenada, also from Barbados. But nobody just, you know, just locked down at them. And in other words, them done whole before time. What we say? We don't want to shape up on ourselves if we don't want to live.

And that was Master Larry Akins, you know. 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He and Billy used to be good friends, you know. Remember Billy? Oh, you should remember Billy very, very, very Burton's. Remember Burton's, don't you? Well, maybe you... Whatever. But do not forget, Electric Land Radio. I'll take it back with some Blue Beat. These are the real Blue Beat, you know. That's with Larry Akins and all them guys, Touchdown. But right now, I take it slightly back. It's a Monday night, isn't it?

0: Yeah, you know.
1: Bounce the little words I am out in the meditation of your heart. Be acceptable. Or else you know that you're gonna be responsible. Zen. And I say you find yourself with an instrument of influence. Use it in a positive sense. Or else you're gonna pay the consequence. 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

0: Nice and easy. 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And also, ladies and gentlemen, 24 hours a day.
1: Don't know why I love you, but I do. Baby.
0: The Windrush Expectation Selection. I do.

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I tell you what, normally radio work, they said, I say to you, hi, how are you doing? But I will say greetings to Di. Did I say greetings? Yeah, man, I said greetings. Another nice day. 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

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Yeah, you know what I'm talking about? Just one look. Dana Marie sing it very, very nice, didn't it? Yeah, she sing it very nice. But you know, sometimes it jam down. People look for you, them take them two hands and then pull them highly down. You know what I mean? Pull them highly up and down. And them call it, boy, me a tear out my eye, you know. Mm-hmm. What can I say?

0: child is yours?
1: Yes.
2: We've
0: been taking care of this child since the day he came out, Joe.
1: I love him.
0: I just want my son to be sure that this is his child.
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With your host, DJ Challenge, your Jamaican DJ. Throw them off the roast breadfruit, Challenger. A lick and fall back with coconut milk and mackerel. Lick and fall back. Coconut

three things Jamaica did first. Steaming ahead. In 1845, Jamaica launched the first railway line in the entire British Caribbean, a mere 20 years after Britain itself. Imagine chugging locomotives traversing the lush Jamaican landscapes while other Caribbean islands were still waiting for their first train whistle. Fast forward to 1868, and Jamaica finds itself again at the forefront of technology. This time, it wasn't land-based transportation, but underwater communication. Jamaica laid one of the first underwater telegraph cables in the Western Hemisphere, connecting it directly to Cuba. This marvel of engineering revolutionized communication across the sea, allowing for faster exchange of information between businesses and individuals. Let's rewind a bit further to 1671. Jamaica established the very first British colonial postal service, built in the then capital, St. Diego de la Vega, now known as Spanish Town, and operated as a sub-branch of the British Post Office. These achievements showcase the innovative spirit that can thrive even in small island nations.

Well, as I said, it comes from one and only Master Slim Smith. I must say a big eye to the Alvaranga crew. Also, I must say, welcome to the program. Do not forget, 24 hours a day, nice and easy. But right now, Master Slim Smith touching nice and easy. You're on.

0: Well, as I said, it come from Master Slim Cement, and I tell you what I have to do. I definitely have to drop one of these for those lovely rocker boys. Rocker boys and rocker girls.
1: Well,

0: Mixer! 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Where is it?
1: DJ Chinza, you're a Jamaican DJ. Every Friday, man, with the delicious mixture.
0: Come with it.

0: 400 more years for you. George Coventry.
1: Yes, sir.
0: Stop your crying. Good boys don't cry. That's what I hear.
1: I didn't read you no love. I don't give you a
0: I don't hear. Hush up. This is my court. You're charged.

0: I said, hush up. You are sentenced to 400 years and 500 lashes. I am going to set an example. Rude boys, don't cry. When I was in Africa, you were tough.
1: I'm not guilty.
0: Put a churn, take him away.

0: am ashamed of Britain because of the Windrush scandal. No question about it.
1: I hadn't realised that so many British people had left Britain after the war, that in fact Britain turned to the Caribbean because of our other people actually becoming immigrants themselves and going abroad.
2: It's a dirty little secret.
1: Well, is that how you see it? I mean, I was amazed that I didn't know.
2: I do see it that way because what I think most people believe they know is that there were shortages of manpower because of the war.
1: I knew that.
2: So you had war rides, and some people might have been killed.
1: Yeah.
2: Guys who would have been on building sites and whatever, reconstructing Britain, they were killed in Germany or wherever. Okay. Does that take out enough people of the population to cause a serious manpower shortage? No. What causes the manpower shortage is 2 million Brits going to Canada or Australia or New Zealand, and you cannot blame them. That's one thing I hope I get across in the book, that they did not want to hang around Russian book Britain. Who would? You know, Coventry was bombed to bits. The East End was completely flattened. You know, it was there was starvation, there was hunger. It was difficult. Yes, Britain won the war, but really, it was on its knees. Owed America a whole ton of money that through the Lend-Lease program. That it was Tony Blair who was the Prime Minister who paid that off. So that's how poor and knackered and broken Britain was. And it was Churchill who said, "Don't leave. We need you guys. We don't want you to become £10 bombs," although they didn't exist then. But he was making the point that you need to stay behind and rebuild the country. But Britain was knackered, and those people were knackered, and so they left. So there was a shortage. But the key thing here is that the Nationality Act, under that, making everyone in the empire citizens, equal citizens, the British didn't think black people would come. They thought it would be Aussies and Canadians and Kiwis who would come. And then when it turned out the Empire Windrush was full of black people, 11 Labour MPs had a late night meeting with Clement Attlee to try to turn the ship around, because they were convinced that Britain's character would change. And it has. It's become multicultural Britain as a result. And I think that's a good change, but some people don't agree.
1: Well, the fact that your parents were reluctant to acknowledge or didn't feel able to acknowledge the racism they'd been made to put up with, how do they feel about you being really quite upfront about your experience of it?
2: They understand it. They understand why I felt it was important to put that in, because there is this understanding, I think, or belief among some people. And in fact, it's been made clear to me in one interview that I've already done, that people might be shocked that my family have been caught up in the Windrush scandal.
1: That was your half-brothers?
2: That was my two half-brothers, Lionel and Peter. That, you know, Clive Myrie, for some reason, he's caught up in this. Like, it's something that only happens to poor people, or people who aren't famous, or people who haven't achieved anything, or... do you know what I mean? And I wanted to get across that, actually, racism happens to everybody. Trevor McDonald's family, if they came over in 1948 under that act, and in the years after 48, his folks would have been in the same situation. Lenny Henry, Moira Stewart, I don't know. Name a black person. If they came over under the 48 Act, they could have been caught up in the Windrush scandal. And that was the point. And I wanted to get that across, and also get across the fact that, yeah, I might have achieved a few things in life, but that does not stop people using the N-word in correspondence and emails and tweets and whatever. Does not stop it at all.
1: Let's just sort of talk a little bit about that, because that shouldn't be happening. And I suppose I might have thought that since you started talking about it in public, that it might have stopped, but it still hasn't.
2: But that's interesting. Why you think that might have
1: happened? Maybe because I'm a lily-livered pinko who hopes that people will reform, or just not behave in that way.
2: No, you can't legislate for individuals. What you can do is try to get rid of the structural disadvantages and the structural inbuilt racism that exists. I think as a society.
3: On June 22, 1948, a ship arrived in Essex, England that would change the entire nation forever. The HMT Empire Windrush docked at Tilbury Harbor, carrying over 1,000 passengers. Among them were 492 Caribbean men, women and children stepping onto British soil with one belief: they were coming home. Britain had invited them. Britain needed them. Britain said it wanted them. What they encountered instead was a nation that would spend the next 70 years trying to erase them. The Empire Windrush carried the sons and daughters of the British Empire. According to documented records, many were ex-Royal Air Force veterans who had fought for Britain in World War II. They came from Jamaica, Trinidad, Barbados, British Guiana. They came as nurses, as engineers, as construction workers. They came because Britain's post-war economy was in ruins, and Britain couldn't find its own people to rebuild it. According to historical records, the British government actively recruited Caribbean workers to fill vacancies in the National Health Service, the railways, and London Transport. They were invited. They were wanted. They were needed. Under the British Nationality Act of 1948, Commonwealth citizens were granted full British citizenship, full rights, the right to settle, the right to belong. These weren't migrants. These were British subjects coming to the British motherland. Trinidadian calypso musician Lord Kitchener, aboard the Windrush, captured the collective hope in a song that became immortal. London is the place for me. These words weren't desperate, they were hopeful. These were words of belief, belief that the mother country would welcome her children. Belief that the empire they'd served would serve them back. That belief was about to be shattered. According to historical accounts, even before the Windrush docked, government officials were sending urgent warnings. A month before the ship arrived, Jamaica's acting governor sent an airmail telegram to London expressing alarm. Most of these passengers have no particular skill, and few will have more than a few pounds on their arrival. There was panic at the prospect of Caribbean people arriving. Not gratitude, not welcome. Panic. When the Windrush passengers stepped onto British soil, they encountered signs that told the truth about Britain's actual feeling. No blacks, no Irish, no dogs. Keep Britain white. Blacks go back home. According to documented records, housing discrimination was systematic. Jobs that had been promised weren't available. The National Health Service that had invited them now made them work the hours no white worker would accept. Nights, weekends, the brutal shifts, for wages lower than their white counterparts. By 1958, racial violence erupted. The Nottingham and Notting Hill riots made clear what Britain really thought of its Caribbean citizens. But they refused to leave. They bought houses in communities that wouldn't sell to them. They started businesses. They raised families. They sent their children to schools. They built churches and communities and cultures. They made Britain home, whether Britain wanted them or not. Then in 1962, the British government passed the Commonwealth Immigrants Act. According to historical records, before the Act's enactment, 130,000 Caribbean people rushed to enter Britain to beat the ban. They knew what was coming. They knew the door was closing, and the door slammed shut. The work voucher scheme drastically reduced entry. Between the 1960s and 1980s, Britain enacted successive immigration acts that did one thing: tried to erase from British law the belonging that had been promised to Commonwealth citizens. The Windrush generation built modern Britain. According to official records, by 2011, an estimated 2 million black British people lived in the United Kingdom, the vast majority descendants of post-war Caribbean migrants. They became nurses in the NHS. They drove the buses. They laid the railway lines. They built the infrastructure of modern Britain, while Britain told them they didn't belong. Sam Beaver King, a Jamaican RAF veteran who arrived on the Windrush, became the first black mayor of Southwark in 1983. He fought for immigrant rights his entire life. In 1998, Windrush Square in Brixton was named to commemorate what these people had done. But here's the bitter irony. In 2018, decades after the Windrush generation had rebuilt Britain, the Home Office came for them. According to documented scandal records, they were told they were in the country illegally. After 50, 60, 70 years of building Britain, these citizens were detained, deported, denied health care, denied the rights they'd been promised in 1948. Many are still fighting for justice. The Windrush generation is proof of something America needs to understand, and Britain needs to finally admit: black excellence doesn't need permission, doesn't need welcome, doesn't need gratitude. It builds anyway. It creates anyway. It transforms nations regardless of whether those nations are willing to claim. Willing to claim. Willing to claim. Willing to claim. Willing to claim.

0: And you can overcome those feelings of despair and depression and physical handicap by a greater power, the power of the Holy Spirit that comes to live within. Oh, I want to tell you, there are times that I feel Christ so very close that I feel like standing up and dancing a jig. There are times that I feel like shouting hallelujah. And then there are other times when Christ, I can't even touch Christ. I don't even feel him at all. And my mother is here tonight. And I remember when I was in school, I wrote to her one day many years ago. She's forgotten. And I said, Mother, you know, for the last few weeks, I haven't been able to get anywhere in my prayers. And I don't feel Christ. And she said, Son, you have accepted Christ as your Savior. And whether you have feeling or not, the moments that you don't feel anything are the moments when he may be the closest. Because that's the moment that you must walk by sheer faith, and God may be testing you. Parents should not be mismated. Throughout the Bible, it warns against marrying the wrong person. Now, that may be why some of you just don't get married. You're afraid you might marry the wrong person. But it's a wonderful thing to know Christ and to let Christ guide you in marrying the right person. Because you see, there's a girl somewhere God's picked out for you. And there's a man somewhere that God's picked out for you, if you're willing to wait. I heard about a fortune teller who was talking to a lady that seemed to have gone over 30 without getting married. And the fortune teller said, you're going to be proposed to three times during the next 6 months. She said, no, I won't. I'm going to accept the first one. And some of you are a little bit like that. The important thing is to seek God's will and get the right one. And if you get the right one, then it can be a happy marriage. According to the Bible, you will never die. And you're going to spend a million years, a billion years, in one of two places. According to Jesus. Not according to Billy Graham, but according to Jesus. Jesus talked a great deal about heaven, but he talked three times more about hell than he did heaven. The other writers of the Bible don't have too much to say about hell, but Jesus talked about it all the time. In the Sermon on the Mount, I've had fellows say, I don't believe in hell, I live by the Sermon on the Mount. Well, you've never read the Sermon on the Mount. Jesus talked about it. Now, what did he mean by it? He said, the Son of Man shall send forth his angels, and they shall gather out of his kingdom all things that offend, and them which do iniquity, and shall cast them into the furnace of fire, and there shall be weeping and wailing and gnashing of teeth. What did he mean? But this book teaches from Genesis to Revelation that this life is only a preparation room for eternity. There is another life. The Old Testament teaches it. The New Testament teaches it. Jesus taught it. The apostles taught it. If a man die, shall he live again? That's the question Job asked. That's the question that millions are asking tonight, and the answer from the Bible is a resounding yes. Yes. There is a life after death. But after all, there's only one authoritative person that can speak on this subject. Because he came from the grave. He rose. And his name was Jesus Christ. And they said, where is Jesus? The angel said, he is not here, he is risen. I submit to you tonight that that's the greatest news the world has ever heard.
1: Our prayers are not answered because of uncompassionate hearts. Proverbs 21:13 says, whoever shuts his ears to the cry of the poor will also cry himself and not be heard. Wow. This is not about trying to feed the world's hungry, although we ought to be concerned about that. This prayer barrier is about failing to have compassion for those we know who are in need. The Bible says when you harbor an uncompassionate spirit, when you don't ask God to make you sensitive to people you can help, then it will be hard for you to have a relationship in prayer that you desire. And then finally, the last one, and I have to tell you, this is for men only. All you women, can't listen to this. I'm fooling with you a little bit because y'all need to listen to it, but I'll never forget when I first understood this, that our prayers are not answered because of uncompassionate hearts. Proverbs 21:13 says, whoever shuts his ears to the cry of the poor will also cry himself and not be heard. Wow. This is not about trying to feed the world's hungry, although we ought to be concerned about that. This prayer barrier is about failing to have compassion for those we know who are in need. The Bible says when you harbor an uncompassionate spirit, when you don't ask God to make you sensitive to people you can help, then it will be hard for you to have a relationship in prayer that you desire. And then finally, the last one, and I have to tell you, this is for men only. All you women, can't listen to this. I'm fooling with you a little bit because y'all need to listen to it, but I'll never forget when I first understood this.
2: You ever stop to think about the 23rd Psalm belongs to us now? A lot of time people will read that at the time of a funeral or something. But when he talks about through the valley of the shadow of death, he's not talking about physical dying, because you see, the Lord is my shepherd, I shall not want soul. Because see, after he talks about through the valley, he leads me through the valley of the shadow of death. See, he's still alive, he's not dead yet. Thy rod and thy staff, they comfort me. He went on to say, my cup runs over. Now notice he's not dead yet, because he said, surely goodness and mercy shall follow me all the days of my life. So he's still alive. At the end, amen, of the 23rd Psalm, he's still alive. Surely goodness and mercy shall follow me all the days of my life, and I dwell in the house of the Lord forever.
3: I heard about these two men, Archie and Jack. They had debated their whole life as to whether Jesus was white or whether he was black. Archie was certain he was white. Jack was just as certain he was black. As fate would have it, they died on the same day, rushed to the pearly gates, said, St. Peter, please tell us. We've been arguing our whole life, is Jesus white or is he black? About that time, Jesus stepped up and said, Buenos dias.
4: Micah predicted that the Messiah would be born in Bethlehem. Micah the Moreshtite, one of the 12 minor prophets, predicted that the Messiah would be born in a small village near Jerusalem. The book of Micah says, But thou Bethlehem, yet out of thee shall he come forth unto me, that is to be ruler in Israel. Again, the book of Matthew recalled and confirmed this prophecy. The Virgin Mary did give birth to Jesus in Bethlehem.
5: This is Billionaire Mondays. Every Monday, we present you with another billionaire. Today, we're looking at 15 things you didn't know about King Solomon. Welcome to Alux.com, the place where future billionaires come to get informed. Hello, Aluxers. Are you ready for today's video? We're talking about the most iconic king, the wealthiest Jew, and the wisest man of them all, King Solomon. He was the last king of Israel between 970 and 931 BCE, taking the throne after his father, King David, fell ill. As far as history and the Bible goes, he was by far one of the most important and relevant monarchs that history mentions, especially because he started young, at 15 years old. There are stories about him, legends, myths, and wise sayings. King Solomon is the true portrayal of wisdom, knowledge, and integrity. This time, we're going to quote the Bible, old books, anecdotes, and every little piece of information we can find, because the facts we're going to mention are so old, we can't double-check them. Although King Solomon is quite a biblical figure, we're going to dig as deep as we can to bring to light his past, his deeds, his personality, and his lifestyle. If you're new here, welcome. Be sure to subscribe and follow us on Instagram at Alux. As a king, he must have lived a pretty luxurious and comfortable life, or as luxurious as the times were. Since his passing, it's been a few thousand years, but some things never change, as we are about to see. Number 1.

shows that God is universal and we don't have to worship Him in certain ways or follow specific rules. Just be a good person and do good. It's that easy. Number two, He was given wisdom and wealth by God. Another thing that made King Solomon so famous and so good was his relationship with God. Israel is the chosen land, with Solomon being their king. God kept a very close relationship with him. Adding the fact that he was so young when he became king and had the best intentions, God looked upon him with all his grace and gave him wisdom and wealth. It's a well-known story that he spoke with him in his dreams. And since Solomon wanted guidance and wisdom, and not death to his enemies and wealth and riches, he got even more. As we all know, God does not give money or favors to his worshipers, but love and wisdom. Be careful what you wish for, because it might be in vain to ask for a new car or a boyfriend. Number three, he wrote a book to help discipline his boys. King Solomon had to put all of his wisdom to good use, so he wrote a few books. Some of them were poems, some proverbs or wise sayings, and some were short stories. One of these books, The Wise Sayings, had a different purpose in mind. Solomon wrote it to be a guide for his children, precisely for his boys. He wanted the best for them, and also since he had been gifted a lot of wisdom, he wanted his offspring to have a piece of it. Following those guidelines, you can mold a functional, successful, and happy adult. In the meantime, parenting has changed an awful lot and might not be the most relevant these days, but worth reading nonetheless. Number four. Some records say he had 700 wives and 300 concubines. Solomon's story goes a little like this. If you read the Bible, you can count as many as 700 wives and over 300 concubines, which counts for over 1,000 women. So Solomon had around 999 problems, 10 times more than Jay-Z. They were brought from all over the region, princesses and other royalties that were married with him just for the sake of alliances. We don't know if he honored any of them, or if he knew them by name, because the Bible only names one, Naama, the Ammonite, as his wife. The others are just numbers. Number five, his fortune was in gold, horses, and chariots. Back in the days of Solomon, wealth and fortunes were different. Most kings had palaces, gold, slaves, horses, cattle, and grains as wealth. Those were the main possessions that made a person rich, and Solomon had them all. He was also grasping taxes from Israel's regions and gifts. He allegedly had around $2.3 trillion in his fortune, consisting of 500 tons of pure gold from Israel's gold mines. We don't know for sure if they did exist and if that number is accurate, because the only reference we have from that time is the Bible. Historians don't believe that he had trillions of dollars, but most references are about how rich and wealthy he was. And since he allowed his wives to worship and give gifts to their gods, he must have been pretty rich. Number six, his sins and lifestyle brought God's wrath upon his people. The things that bring you up are also the ones that bring you down, and that lesson was learned by King Solomon too. His candid and true self earned him God's attention, who gave him the wisdom he needed to be a good king. But after a while, he forgot about it and became blinded by possessions and his wives. They had different beliefs than his and honored different gods. He allowed them to praise them and even helped them build temples and give gifts to their gods. Besides that, he engaged in different projects using slaves, and he became greedy and obsessed with money, things that God does not appreciate. Even though God forgave him, his people ended up suffering a lot in the years to come. Number seven. Marijuana may have been found in his tomb. Just like Solomon claimed to have spoken to God, other virtuous prophets spoke to him too. These conversations with God and angels have been documented a lot throughout religious books.

0: Books. But since it all happened thousands of years ago, it seems a little far-fetched to some. These days, people don't believe anyone that claims to have any visions with divinity, because we know so much about the brain's chemistry and how drugs work. Some people claim that at Solomon's grave, marijuana plants were found, therefore they must have had it back then. This explains a lot of things, but we don't know for sure if Solomon was high or actually talking to God. Number 8. The Star of David might have been inspired by Solomon's seal. Solomon is depicted a little differently in Islamic and Jewish religions. They portray him as having a ring with a seal on it that was used to fight demons. Old Arabic books say the ring was carved by God and given to Solomon directly from heaven, but that story falls into the legends category for sure. What's more important about this ring is that it has a symbol that's very similar to the Star of David. Actually, they're 99.99% the same. Solomon's seal had a circle around the star. That's it. The hexagon-shaped star is now on the flag of Israel and goes by the name of the Star of David, but it was inspired by Solomon's seal. Number 9. His most famous act of wisdom is documented in the Bible. There are several tales and stories about Solomon and his life as King of Israel. He was one of the 48 prophets and a major biblical figure. The news of his wisdom that God gifted him with made it so far that even African royalties came to visit him to see for themselves if he really was as good and wise as people said. And Solomon didn't disappoint all those who came to visit him and were convinced of his greatness. One of the most famous acts of wisdom was the judgment of the two women who both claimed to have been the mother of the same child. To solve the case, Solomon ordered a guard to cut the baby in half so each could have a piece of it. The real mother gave in quickly and gave up the baby to the other, and that's how Solomon knew who the real mother was. Modern-day psychologists could easily praise him for this act.
1: Let's talk about something important. Four signs that Jesus is coming back soon. The Bible gives us clues, and we're seeing these signs happen right now. Jesus said in Matthew 24, verse 6, "You will hear of wars and rumors of wars. Look around, there's war everywhere, and it's not slowing down." Matthew 24, verse 7 says, "There will be famines, earthquakes, and pestilences in various places." Sound familiar? We're seeing these disasters increase and all over the world. The gospel being preached worldwide. Jesus said in Matthew 24, verse 14, "This gospel of the kingdom will be preached in the whole world, and then the end will come." Right now, with the internet and missionaries, the gospel is reaching more people than ever before. 2 Timothy chapter 3, verses 1 to 2 says, "In the last days, people will be lovers of themselves, lovers of money, and disobedient to their parents." Look at the world. It's exactly like this today. These signs aren't to scare us. They're to prepare us. Jesus is coming soon, and we need to stay ready. Keep your eyes on him, live for him, and don't ignore these signs. Let's stay faithful because his return is closer than we think. Are you ready for his return? Learn more about Jesus today and stay ready, ready, ready.

0: James Brown. How did all of this trouble begin?
1: Live in America.
2: Depressa! Depressa!
1: Nothing wrong.
0: And what are you going to say to your fans when they ask you some questions about it?
1: I'm going to say I feel good.
0: It sounds to me as though you're not troubled by any of this at all.
1: This is a man's world.
0: Thanks for reminding us of that. James, I have to ask you one serious question here. I've understood you.

0: Okay, we're at the halfway stage of this week's show. Hope you enjoyed part one. Well, after saying coming up on part two, you know where to find us, Adrian Clare, Simone's Catch a Vibe, on our good old Facebook, eventually when I get to put it up. Anyway, enjoy part two.
1: This is Electric Lion Radio London, broadcasting discerning dance.